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1: James Taylor talks about being signed by the Beatles.
2: Yes, I had to write my dad a note and get him to sign it. Yeah, I had to be 21, so I wrote my dad this little letter. He showed and misspelled a lot of words and stuff. He showed me the letter some time ago, yeah. And he wrote back a letter to the Beatles. I can't remember what it said. Well, I sent something in the way she moves.

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2: We did not have a barometer for thinking about hit records. What we were really obsessed with was, can we just make some music that we're really proud of? So when we made our first record in this song, The Weight, was on there. And then they told me, everybody is covering this song, from Aretha Franklin, the Staples Singers, the Temptations, and Diane. It was just on and on. Jackie DeShannon, they just kept naming off names. And finally, I remember this day that Albert Grossman said to me, there's 35 people around the world that have recorded this song. This is what you call a standard. And I felt pretty proud of that.
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1: Mike Forns, author and musician, tells the story about Gordon Lightfoot's recording of Wreck of the Edmund Fitzgerald.
2: And they're recording the songs for Summertime Dream. And one day they got some time left at the end of the session, and Gordon just pops out of nowhere and says, "Hey, since we got a little time left here, let's play the Shipwreck song." And the guys in the band said, "What do we play? We've never heard it. I mean, it's kind of the same thing over and over again. Just play what you feel." And they got it done. They played through the song. On the other side of the glass, the engineer in the recording session said, "You guys want to hear it back again?" I said, "You mean you recorded it?" I figured if you were going to play it all the way through, I'd roll tape. They played it for the record company. The record company said, "Get it ready to put on the album like you're doing the other songs, and we'll think about it." They worked on that song for 2 weeks, playing it over and over and over again, and they never could get it to sound the way that it sounded that first time they played it. And that's what you heard on the radio, the first time they had ever played the song.

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2: 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So it's just a gift. Because a lot of singers, blow out their throats singing improperly. He never did. And he could scream from the bowels of his soul. But in the beginning, he was, he would face us at the London Fog down the road. He couldn't even look out at the audience. But he gradually evolved into the Lizard King.
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2: Well, my daddy left home when I was 3, and he didn't leave much to Ma and me. 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Well, he must have thought that it was quite a joke, and it got a lot of laughs from lots of folks. 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
1: Good morning. I'm Casey Kenny. Lanark Leeds and Grenville Addictions and Mental Health employees are headed back to work after a lengthy strike. A media release issued Wednesday afternoon by the organization says the staff will return to work on Monday. The strike began on May 25th over what union officials said was a lack of provincial funding that led to their pay not keeping up with other agencies. The media release says the first week back will focus on reconnecting as a team and preparing to restart client services in a phased approach. The week of August 31st. It adds that community members and service providers may continue to send referrals as needed, with the understanding that programs and services will take time to return to full capacity. During the transition period, officials say the agency has resources in place to continue supporting clients in group homes and treatment homes. A new agreement will see more than 7,000 acres of unused provincial government land in Edwardsburg Cardinal taken up with housing, economic growth, and environmental conservation. Leeds Grenville, Thousand Islands, and Rideau Lakes MPP Steve Clark says the land transfers in addition to 2,500 acres transferred by the province in April. He says that combined, more than 10,000 acres of land that sat idle for decades will now be available for agriculture, new housing, and job-creating economic development. A media release says the land transfers are anticipated to generate up to $187 million in economic value for the region over 10 years, creating up to 600 new good-paying jobs. Since 2018, provincial officials say they've repurposed 159 surplus government properties, generating over $342 million in net new revenue. And Timothy Mackay says the current Prescott Town Council isn't listening to the concerns of residents. Mackay, who's lived and worked in Prescott for 53 years and has owned and operated Mackay Funeral Home for 28, is running for mayor against incumbent Gauri Shankar in the October municipal election. Mackay says he decided to run for mayor after seeing what he calls injustices, including the current council making decisions without the involvement of residents, and then there being a lack of information over why those decisions were made. He tells the Vista Radio Newsroom that he sees community involvement as one of the top issues.
2: People are upset, and I think we need to go back to a mayor and council that has more transparency, more fairness, and compassion in their work.
1: Mackay says he's been involved in various roles in the community, including with the Kiwanis Club and the South Grenville Chamber of Commerce. The deadline to run in the municipal election is 2 p.m. Friday. Be the first to know. 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
3: In Prescott, a mix of sun and cloud today, the high 23, Humidex going to make it feel like 26, cloudy this evening and overnight, a low of 12, and sunny on Friday, the high 24, Humidex making it feel like 27.
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3: The Tampa Bay Rays edged the Toronto Blue Jays 7-6 last night. The rubber match of the three-game set goes this afternoon. In WNBA action last night, the Toronto Temple were officially eliminated from the playoffs after losing their 12th straight game, 93-82, to the Washington Mystics. And in MLS action last night, the Houston Dynamo shut out the Vancouver Whitecaps 1-0. Toronto FC earned a 3-3 draw against Charlotte FC, and CF Montreal beat the Columbus Crew 2-1.
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casinos have the legacy of Whitney Houston, with a few of her slot machines blasting jackpots to its players today. But what else does she leave? Well, nearly 35 years after the release of her debut album, Whitney was honored with an induction into the Rock and Roll Hall of Fame. Now, true to her church upbringing, the Whitney Houston Foundation for Children, Inc. was established back in 89 as a nonprofit organization that cared for such problems as homelessness, children with cancer, and AIDS. She achieved 11 Billboard Hot 100 number one singles and remains the only artist to have 7 consecutive singles reach number one. And I never met her or went to a concert for Whitney, but did meet and greet her auntie, Dionne Warwick, when she played a casino theater. There's plenty of movies with Whitney as well that you can see any day, and here's one of her greats now on Icon Radio.

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6: In Prescott, a mix of sun and cloud today, the high 23. Humidex going to make it feel like 26. Cloudy this evening and overnight, a low of 12. And sunny on Friday, the high 24. Humidex making it feel like 27.
5: 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These songs are a part of you, and they're all here with some of the most iconic storytellers ever heard. Bro Jake, Jerry O'Day, Gentleman Jim Jackson, and more. 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
1: Good morning. I'm Casey Kenny. Lanark Leeds and Grenville Addictions and Mental Health employees are headed back to work after a lengthy strike. A media release issued Wednesday afternoon by the organization says the staff will return to work on Monday. The strike began on May 25th over what union officials said was a lack of provincial funding that led to their pay not keeping up with other agencies. The media release says the first week back will focus on reconnecting as a team and preparing to restart client services in a phased approach the week of August 31st. It adds that community members and service providers may continue to send referrals as needed, but the understanding that programs and services will take time to return to full capacity. During the transition period, officials say the agency has resources in place to continue supporting clients in group homes and treatment homes. A new agreement will see more than 7,000 acres of unused provincial government land in Edwardsburg Cardinal taken up with housing, economic growth, and environmental conservation. Leeds Grenville, Thousand Islands, and Rideau Lakes MPP Steve Clark says the land transfers in addition to 2,500 acres transferred by the province in April. He says that combined, more than 10,000 acres of land that sat idle for decades will now be available for agriculture, new housing, and job-creating economic development. A media release says the land transfers are anticipated to generate up to $187 million in economic value for the region over 10 years, creating up to 600 new good-paying jobs. Since 2018, provincial officials say they've repurposed 159 surplus government properties, generating over $342 million in net new revenue. And Timothy Mackay says the current Prescott Town Council isn't listening to the concerns of residents. Mackay, who's lived and worked in Prescott for 53 years and has owned and operated Mackay Funeral Home for 28, is running for mayor against incumbent Gauri Shankar in the October municipal election. Mackay says he decided to run for mayor after seeing what he calls injustices, including the current council making decisions without the involvement of residents, and then there being a lack of information over why those decisions were made. He tells the Vista Radio newsroom that he sees community involvement as one of the top issues.
2: People are upset, and I think we need to go back to a mayor and council that has more transparency, more fairness, and compassion in their work.
1: Mackay says he's been involved in various roles in the community, including with the Kiwanis Club and the South Grenville Chamber of Commerce. The deadline to run in the municipal election is 2 p.m. Friday. Be the first to know. Sign up and get news alerts delivered directly to your inbox at myprescottnow.com.
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3: In Prescott, a mix of sun and cloud today, the high 23. Humidex going to make it feel like 26. Cloudy this evening and overnight, a low of 12. And sunny on Friday, the high 24. Humidex making it feel like 27.
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3: The Tampa Bay Rays edged the Toronto Blue Jays 7-6 last night. The rubber match of the three-game set goes this afternoon. In WNBA action last night, the Toronto Temple were officially eliminated from the playoffs after losing their 12th straight game, 93-82, to the Washington Mystics. And in MLS action last night, the Houston Dynamo shut out the Vancouver Whitecaps 1-0. Toronto FC earned a 3-3 draw against Charlotte FC, and CF Montreal beat the Columbus Crew Crew 2-1.
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1: Picture this. It's 1979. I'm on the air in Winnipeg spinning records, and the phone lights up. Not a request. Who knew? This guy's furious. He says, you can't play that song during the day. And I'm thinking, why not? Because that's what rock and roll has always been. Poke the bear, rattle the cage, make a little noise where people want silence. When the Rolling Stones dropped this track back in 78, they didn't just cross the line. They danced all over it. Mick Jagger steps right into the role of the devil himself. He's smooth, he's charming, and just uncomfortable enough to make you squirm. But here's the twist, people. It's not about the devil at all. It's about us. Yeah, the line, who killed the Kennedys? Answer, after all, it was you and me. That's not evil talking. That's truth talking. See, this song doesn't whisper it. It calls you out. It says, don't go blaming shadows and monsters. Take a look in the mirror. And maybe that's why that caller in Winnipeg back in 1979 didn't like it, because it's easier to change the station than change yourself. But not here. Not now. Turn it up. Let it roll. And if it makes you a little uncomfortable, good. Good. Yeah. Beggar's Banquet. That's where this baby's from. The Rolling Stones' Sympathy for the Devil with Brother Jake Edwards on Icon Radio.

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2: 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It is about God, but it's also about who are you? 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It's about really not knowing where you are and who you are at that particular time. And in 1975, 76, I really didn't know who I was going to be next.
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1: Good morning. I'm Casey Kenny. Lanark, Leeds, and Grenville addictions and mental health employees are headed back to work after a lengthy strike. A media release issued Wednesday afternoon by the organization says the staff will return to work on Monday. The strike began on May 25th over what union officials said was a lack of provincial funding that led to their pay not keeping up with other agencies. The media release says the first week back will focus on reconnecting as a team and preparing to restart client services in a phased approach the week of August 31st. It adds that community members and service providers may continue to send referrals as needed, with the understanding that programs and services will take time to return to full capacity. During the transition period, officials say the agency has resources in place to continue supporting clients in group homes and treatment homes. A new agreement will see more than 7,000 acres of unused provincial government land in Edwardsburg Cardinal taken up with housing, economic growth, and environmental conservation. Leeds, Grenville, Thousand Islands, and Rideau Lakes MPP Steve Clark says the land transfers in addition to 2,500 acres transferred by the province in April. He says that combined, more than 10,000 acres of land that sat idle for decades will now be available for agriculture, new housing, and job-creating economic development. A media release says the land transfers are anticipated to generate up to $187 million in economic value for the region over 10 years, creating up to 600 new good-paying jobs. Since 2018, provincial officials say they've repurposed 159 surplus government properties, generating over $342 million in net new revenue. And Timothy Mackay says the current Prescott Town Council isn't listening to the concerns of residents. Mackay, who's lived and worked in Prescott for 53 years and has owned and operated Mackay Funeral Home for 28, is running for mayor against incumbent Gauri Shankar in the October municipal election. Mackay says he decided to run for mayor after seeing what he calls injustices, including the current council making decisions without the involvement of residents, and then there being a lack of information over why those decisions were made. He tells the Vista Radio newsroom that he sees community involvement as one of the top issues.
2: People are upset, and I think we need to go back to a mayor and council that has more transparency, more fairness, and compassion in their work.
1: Mackay says he's been involved in various roles in the community, including with the Kiwanis Club and the South Grenville Chamber of Commerce. The deadline to run in the municipal election is 2 p.m. Friday. Be the first to know. Sign up and get news alerts delivered directly to your inbox at myprescottnow.com.
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3: In Prescott, a mix of sun and cloud today, the high 23. Humidex going to make it feel like 26. Cloudy this evening and overnight, a low of 12. And sunny on Friday, the high 24. Humidex making it feel like 27.
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3: The Tampa Bay Rays edged the Toronto Blue Jays 7-6 last night. The rubber match of the three-game set goes this afternoon. In WNBA action last night, the Toronto Temple were officially eliminated from the playoffs after losing their 12th straight game, 93-82, to the Washington Mystics. And in MLS action last night, the Houston Dynamo shut out the Vancouver Whitecaps 1-0. Toronto FC earned a 3-3 draw against Charlotte FC, and CF Montreal beat the Columbus Crew 2-1.
0: 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It's about the music.

It was the early 50s, and a Georgia high school baseball team was playing other boys at a juvenile detention facility. Two boys on opposing teams spoke about their shared passion for gospel and R&B music. Bobby and James became such good friends, Bobby's family took him into their home, securing parole for James. Bobby had a band and introduced his friend to performing as part of a harmony group, covering doo-wop songs around Georgia and South Carolina. Eventually, Bobby saw the explosive showmanship and magnetic stage presence of James and let him take center stage. That was the beginning of a 50-year career for the electrifying James Brown. Bobby Bird was the band's musical director and co-writer of many massive hits till the 70s. The two remained lifelong friends, the bond they forged as teenagers never truly broken. This is James Brown and the Famous Flames on Icon Radio.

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3: Weather. In Prescott, a mix of sun and cloud today, the high 23. Humidex going to make it feel like 26. Cloudy this evening and overnight, a low of 12. And sunny on Friday, the high 24. Humidex making it feel like 27.

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1: Good morning. I'm Casey Kenny. Lanark, Leeds, and Grenville addictions and mental health employees are headed back to work after a lengthy strike. A media release issued Wednesday afternoon by the organization says the staff will return to work on Monday. The strike began on May 25th over what union officials said was a lack of provincial funding that led to their pay not keeping up with other agencies. The media release says the first week back will focus on reconnecting as a team and preparing to restart client services in a phased approach the week of August 31st. It adds that community members and service providers may continue to send referrals as needed, but the understanding that programs and services will take time to return to full capacity. During the transition period, officials say the agency has resources in place to continue supporting clients in group homes and treatment homes. A new agreement will see more than 7,000 acres of unused provincial government land in Edwardsburg Cardinal taken up with housing, economic growth, and environmental conservation. Leeds, Grenville, Thousand Islands, and Rideau Lakes MPP Steve Clark says the land transfers in addition to 2,500 acres transferred by the province in April. He says that combined, more than 10,000 acres of land that sat idle for decades will now be available for agriculture, new housing, and job-creating economic development. A media release says the land transfers are anticipated to generate up to $187 million in economic value for the region over 10 years, creating up to 600 new good-paying jobs. Since 2018, provincial officials say they've repurposed 159 surplus government properties, generating over $342 million in net new revenue. And Timothy Mackay says the current Prescott Town Council isn't listening to the concerns of residents. Mackay, who's lived and worked in Prescott for 53 years and has owned and operated Mackay Funeral Home for 28, is running for mayor against incumbent Gauri Shankar in the October municipal election. Mackay says he decided to run for mayor after seeing what he calls injustices, including the current council making decisions without the involvement of residents, and then there being a lack of information over why those decisions were made. He tells the Vista Radio newsroom that he sees community involvement as one of the top issues.
2: People are upset, and I think we need to go back to a mayor and council that has more transparency, more fairness, and compassion in their work.
1: Mackay says he's been involved in various roles in the community, including with the Kiwanis Club and the South Grenville Chamber of Commerce. The deadline to run in the municipal election is 2 p.m. Friday. Be the first to know. Sign up and get news alerts delivered directly to your inbox at myprescottnow.com.
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3: In Prescott, a mix of sun and cloud today, the high 23. Humidex going to make it feel like 26. Cloudy this evening and overnight, a low of 12. And sunny on Friday, the high 24. Humidex making it feel like 27.
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3: The Tampa Bay Rays edged the Toronto Blue Jays 7-6 last night. The rubber match of the three-game set goes this afternoon. In WNBA action last night, the Toronto Tempo were officially eliminated from the playoffs after losing their 12th straight game, 93-82, to the Washington Mystics. And in MLS action last night, the Houston Dynamo shut out the Vancouver Whitecaps 1-0. Toronto FC earned a 3-3 draw against Charlotte FC.

Musicians will tell you that the reality of being a performer is equal parts exciting and lonely. For the most part, it's time spent away from friends, from home, from family. That fact loomed large for singer-songwriter Jim Croce in September 1971 as he held his brand new baby son in his arms. Jim realized all he wanted now was time with his new baby son and his wife Ingrid. The song Time in a Bottle came quickly to Jim, recorded and released on the album You Don't Mess Around with Jim, September 1973. He had plans to scale back touring, but sadly, when AJ was just 2 years old, Jim Croce was killed in a plane crash with other members of his entourage while on tour. Time in a Bottle was actually never a single. It was fans who discovered the song as a deeper cut after Jim's death and started requesting it on radio station request lines. 3 months after Jim Croce's death, Time in a Bottle reached number one in America. Here's Jim Croce on Icon Radio.

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1: Alan Jackson on the one song that he thought would never be a hit.
2: Chattahoochee. Mm-hmm. Well, Jim and Brad and I wrote that, and I just thought that it was, a title of the name of a river in Georgia that I grew up on and around, and nobody, unless they were from that area, were even going to know what in the world I was singing about. And it was, I guess the song was really more than that. It was a growing up kind of coming of age song in a small town. And I realized later that everybody had a Chattahoochee or something like that. So they related to it regardless of the title. So I was wrong on that one.
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1: Good morning, I'm Casey Kenny. Lanark, Leeds, and Grenville addictions and mental health employees are headed back to work after a lengthy strike. A media release issued Wednesday afternoon by the organization says the staff will return to work on Monday. The strike began on May 25th over what union officials said was a lack of provincial funding that led to their pay not keeping up with other agencies. The media release says the first week back will focus on reconnecting as a team and preparing to restart client services in a phased approach the week of August 31st. It adds that community members and service providers may continue to send referrals as needed, but the understanding that programs and services will take time to return to full capacity. During the transition period, officials say the agency has resources in place to continue supporting clients in group homes and treatment homes. A new agreement will see more than 7,000 acres of unused provincial government land in Edwardsburg Cardinal taken up with housing, economic growth, and environmental conservation. Leeds, Grenville, Thousand Islands, and Rideau Lakes MPP Steve Clark says the land transfers in addition to 2,500 acres transferred by the province in April. He says that combined, more than 10,000 acres of land that sat idle for decades will now be available for agriculture, new housing, and job-creating economic development. A media release says the land transfers are anticipated to generate up to $187 million in economic value for the region over 10 years, creating up to 600 new good-paying jobs. Since 2018, provincial officials say they've repurposed 159 surplus government properties, generating over $342 million in net new revenue. And Timothy Mackay says the current Prescott Town Council isn't listening to the concerns of residents. Mackay, who's lived and worked in Prescott for 53 years and has owned and operated Mackay Funeral Home for 28, is running for mayor against incumbent Gauri Shankar in the October municipal election. Mackay says he decided to run for mayor after seeing what he calls injustices, including the current council making decisions without the involvement of residents, and then there being a lack of information over why those decisions were made. He tells the Vista Radio newsroom that he sees community involvement as one of the top issues.
2: People are upset, and I think we need to go back to a mayor and council that has more transparency, more fairness, and compassion in their work.
1: Mackay says he's been involved in various roles in the community, including with the Kiwanis Club and the South Grenville Chamber of Commerce. The deadline to run in the municipal election is 2 p.m. Friday. Be the first to know. Sign up and get news alerts delivered directly to your inbox at myprescottnow.com.
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3: In Prescott, a mix of sun and cloud today, the high 23. Humidex going to make it feel like 26. Cloudy this evening and overnight, a low of 12. And sunny on Friday, the high 24. Humidex making it feel like 27.
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3: The Tampa Bay Rays edged the Toronto Blue Jays 7-6 last night. The rubber match of the three-game set goes this afternoon. In WNBA action last night, the Toronto Tempo were officially eliminated from the playoffs after losing their 12th straight game, 93-82, to the Washington Mystics. And in MLS action last night, the Houston Dynamo shut out the Vancouver Whitecaps 1-0. Toronto FC earned a 3-3 draw against Charlotte FC, and CF Montreal beat the Columbus Crew 2-1.
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When Sugarloaf recorded Green Eyed Lady, producer Frank Slay made a radical move. He removed the guitar solos entirely. He wanted to feature Jerry Corbetta's roaring Hammond B3 organ, a beast of an instrument. It demands total physical control over its heavy dual keyboards and foot pedals. That bold choice allowed the organ to take center stage. On the album cut, the band lets loose, handing the organ an impressive 5-minute instrumental solo. But radio programmers panicked at that length, forcing a heavily chopped-down single. Yet even with the signature groove of that mighty Hammond organ cut to the bone, the song became an absolute runaway train. In the fall of 1970, it stormed right up to number 3 on Billboard's Hot 100. Icon Radio has a song that cemented Sugarloaf's place in classic rock history with Green Eyed Lady.

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2: Icon Weather.
3: In Prescott, a mix of sun and cloud today, the high 23. Humidex going to make it feel like 26. Cloudy this evening and overnight, a low of 12. And sunny on Friday, the high 24. Humidex making it feel like 27.
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2: During my 8 years at the Commodore as the in-house producer and promoter, I learned a lot about the responsibilities of the different club owners in town. Ours, True Burns, the owner of the Commodore, his responsibility was dealing with liquor licenses, police department, and night court for when artists got in trouble. So that fell into my domain of looking after the artists. One night, I'm at home, in bed, and the phone rings, and it's 4 a.m, and I answer the phone. It's Drew, who says, "Paul, you got to go down to night court." And I said, "What for? We didn't have a show last night." And he said, "No, we have to go down and get Ike Turner out of jail. He's been arrested." So I said, "Okay, I'll go." I get out of bed and I go into night court, and the judge says, "Mr. Hovind, will you take him under your OR, your own recognizance, as usual?" I said, "Yes, I'll sign for him." And so he gets released. I gets released into my recognizance and sworn oath that he will behave for the rest of the time that he's in the city. Driving back to the hotel to deliver him back to Tina, he tries to jump out of my car at 3 or 4 different places where I slow down going through Gastown, and where he knows that's where the drugs are. And I say, "The next time you do that, I'm just going to speed up and let you roll out on the street. Maybe you'll hit your head, and then he'll take you to the hospital, and you won't be able to get out of there." He says, yelling and screaming at me. I take him back to the hotel, take him upstairs to the 12th floor at the Hyatt, and knock on the door. And Tina answers the door, and Ike just rushes past her, almost knocks her over, and she says, "What's this been up to tonight?" And I said, "I just got him out of jail. It was a narcotics charge, and they released him on my recognizance." And she said, "But are you with the Ocan crowd?" And I said, "No, I'm with the Commodore." "Oh, I've heard of that place." "Huh." So I said, "Yeah, we kind of look after each other here in the city." He's on my recognizance to behave, so I'm going to actually turn that over to you to make sure he behaves. And she said, "Oh, I will." And "What was your name again?" Asked me my name, and I gave her my nickname, the Hat at the Commodore, and she says, "Commodore, yeah. Okay, thank you very much." And 6 months later, they've broken up. Tina's going to go out and do her own show, and she decides she wants to play the Commodore. So I get a call from her new management saying, "Tina wants to come and play your room. Can we cut a deal?" I said, "Well, we certainly can." And turned the phone over to Drew, who was the one who had to sign all the checks. And that's how we had this great relationship with Tina Turner.

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1: Good morning. I'm Casey Kenny. Lanark, Leeds, and Grenville addictions and mental health employees are headed back to work after a lengthy strike. A media release issued Wednesday afternoon by the organization says the staff will return to work on Monday. The strike began on May 25th over what union officials said was a lack of provincial funding that led to their pay not keeping up with other agencies. The media release says the first week back will focus on reconnecting as a team and preparing to restart client services in a phased approach the week of August 31st. It adds that community members and service providers may continue to send referrals as needed, with the understanding that programs and services will take time to return to full capacity. During the transition period, officials say the agency has resources in place to continue supporting clients in group homes and treatment homes. A new agreement will see more than 7,000 acres of unused provincial government land in Edwardsburg Cardinal taken up with housing, economic growth, and environmental conservation. Leeds, Grenville, Thousand Islands, and Rideau Lakes MPP Steve Clark says the land transfers in addition to 2,500 acres transferred by the province in April. He says that combined, more than 10,000 acres of land that sat idle for decades will now be available for agriculture, new housing, and job-creating economic development. A media release says the land transfers are anticipated to generate up to $187 million in economic value for the region over 10 years, creating up to 600 new good-paying jobs. Since 2018, provincial officials say they've repurposed 159 surplus government properties, generating over $342 million in net new revenue. And Timothy Mackay says the current Prescott Town Council isn't listening to the concerns of residents. Mackay, who's lived and worked in Prescott for 53 years and has owned and operated Mackay Funeral Home for 28, is running for mayor against incumbent Gauri Shankar in the October municipal election. Mackay says he decided to run for mayor after seeing what he calls injustices, including the current council making decisions without the involvement of residents, and then there being a lack of information over why those decisions were made. He tells the Vista Radio newsroom that he sees community involvement as one of the top issues.
2: People are upset, and I think we need to go back to a mayor and council that has more transparency, more fairness, and compassion in their work.
1: Mackay says he's been involved in various roles in the community, including with the Kiwanis Club and the South Grenville Chamber of Commerce. The deadline to run in the municipal election is 2 p.m. Friday. Be the first to know. 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
3: In Prescott, a mix of sun and cloud today, the high 23, Humidex going to make it feel like 26, cloudy this evening and overnight, a low of 12, and sunny on Friday, the high 24, Humidex making it feel like 27.
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1: The Tampa Bay Rays edged the Toronto Blue Jays 7-6 last night. The rubber match of the three-game set goes this afternoon. In WNBA action last night, the Toronto Temple were officially eliminated from the playoffs after losing their 12th straight game, 93-82, to the Washington Mystics. And in MLS action last night, the Houston Dynamo shut out the Vancouver Whitecaps 1-0. Toronto FC earned a 3-3 draw against Charlotte FC, and CF Montreal beat the Columbus Crew 2-1.
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0: there. Jerry O'Day right here on Icon Radio. I can recall in my final year in high school, a song by a one-hit wonder called Jeans On. Very catchy tune. From a time when jeans and bell-bottoms were the casual lifestyle for me in the mid-70s. The hit started life as a jingle for a TV commercial for Brutus Jeans.
1: I pulled Brutus Jeans on. I pulled my Brutus Jeans on.
0: Okay, that's the original. Now, in recent time, there was the story of a pro chess player in a tournament wearing jeans who didn't fit the dress code. You might recall that. He was fined a couple bucks, but he did get back in the next day. They wanted him dressed smart business attire. You know, I wear a ball cap all the time, and I had to take it off in the Legion. That's the only time I can recall the dress code being enforced, but I was wearing jeans. Here's David Dundas, the guy that sang Jeans On from 1976 on Icon Radio.
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1: Good morning. I'm Casey Kenny. Lanark, Leeds, and Grenville addictions and mental health employees are headed back to work after a lengthy strike. A media release issued Wednesday afternoon by the organization says the staff will return to work on Monday. The strike began on May 25th over what union officials said was a lack of provincial funding that led to their pay not keeping up with other agencies. The media release says the first week back will focus on reconnecting as a team and preparing to restart client services in a phased approach the week of August 31st. It adds that community members and service providers may continue to send referrals as needed, with the understanding that programs and services will take time to return to full capacity. During the transition period, officials say the agency has resources in place to continue supporting clients in group homes and treatment homes. A new agreement will see more than 7,000 acres of unused provincial government land in Edwardsburg Cardinal taken up with housing, economic growth, and environmental conservation. Leeds, Grenville, Thousand Islands, and Rideau Lakes MPP Steve Clark says the land transfers in addition to 2,500 acres transferred by the province in April. He says that combined, more than 10,000 acres of land that sat idle for decades will now be available for agriculture, new housing, and job-creating economic development. A media release says the land transfers are anticipated to generate up to $187 million in economic value for the region over 10 years, creating up to 600 new good-paying jobs. Since 2018, provincial officials say they've repurposed 159 surplus government properties, generating over $342 million in net new revenue. And Timothy Mackay says the current Prescott Town Council isn't listening to the concerns of residents. Mackay, who's lived and worked in Prescott for 53 years and has owned and operated Mackay Funeral Home for 28, is running for mayor against incumbent Gauri Shankar in the October municipal election. Mackay says he decided to run for mayor after seeing what he calls injustices, including the current council making decisions without the involvement of residents, and then there being a lack of information over why those decisions were made. He tells the Vista Radio newsroom that he sees community involvement as one of the top issues.
2: People are upset, and I think we need to go back to a mayor and council that has more transparency, more fairness, and compassion in their work.
1: Mackay says he's been involved in various roles in the community, including with the Kiwanis Club and the South Grenville Chamber of Commerce. The deadline to run in the municipal election is 2 p.m. Friday. Be the first to know. 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
4: In Prescott, a mix of sun and cloud today, the high 23, Humidex going to make it feel like 26, cloudy this evening and overnight, a low of 12, and sunny on Friday, the high 24, Humidex making it feel like 27.
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4: The Tampa Bay Rays edged the Toronto Blue Jays 7-6 last night. The rubber match of the three-game set goes this afternoon. In WNBA action last night, the Toronto Temple were officially eliminated from the playoffs after losing their 12th straight game, 93-82, to the Washington Mystics. And in MLS action last night, the Houston Dynamo shut out the Vancouver Whitecaps 1-0. Toronto FC earned a 3-3 draw against Charlotte FC, and CF Montreal beat the Columbus Crew 2-1.
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1: Marty Rowe and Dana Williams of Diamond Rio talk about how life changed after their first single launched to number one.
2: Everybody told us we were hoping for top 20 for our first single debut. Top 10 would be fantastic. And when it went number one, yeah, it was cool, you know. Yeah.
3: And it was freaky.
2: And really didn't know any different. And I guess lots of new things, you know. Never knew what a meet and greet was until then. And radio stations would be there, and they would have their guest winners and things like that. And of course, you know, starting out, radio visits during the day, stopping by and talking, you know, like we are here, and talking about your new product and who you are and introducing yourself. And
3: you know, it was really, really exciting. Yeah. We had all this new stuff that none of us had ever experienced, you know, going to radio stations and going to television studios like this and playing these big shows with big audiences and with lots of other artists, and then came award shows, and you're just kind of in awe of what's happening to you. And then the first time we won an award, I swear to you, I got up there and we're standing there holding that award, and I honestly felt like my knees were gonna buckle right there and right on that stage.
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5: In Prescott, a mix of sun and cloud today, the high 23. Humidex going to make it feel like 26. Cloudy this evening and overnight, a low of 12. And sunny on Friday, the high 24. Humidex making it feel like 27.
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Those great contests, which I pasted to my scrapbooks going up to the early 90s. One of them I reminisce here from the musical ones that happened in the fall were Rocktober. I kid you not, having to collect wrappers from Mars, Snickers, and Three Musketeer bars to win records from your favorite radio station. Gee, maybe a Hall & Oates album before John became grumpy. You just needed to pick up a Rocktober bingo card. Oh, here, on the prairies, I gave away a car, but here's a full-page ad for the $10,000 shopping spree from Kiss Radio. 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
7: In Prescott, a mix of sun and cloud today, the high 23. Humidex going to make it feel like 26. Cloudy this evening and overnight, a low of 12. And sunny on Friday, the high 24. Humidex making it feel like 27.
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By 1966, Johnny Rivers was the undisputed king of high-energy rock sound. He had built his entire career on hits like Memphis and Secret Agent Man. After he and his producer Lou Adler wrote a song outside of his usual up-tempo box, his label Sun Records adamantly told him a ballad would destroy his career. But Johnny held his ground, and out of a career full of hits, it ironically became his only number one. The other irony of the song was that it was sung with such great heartfelt conviction that listeners were positive Johnny was singing about his own pain. In fact, he and Lou wrote about the poor side of town as wealthy men. They came up with lines and melodies in Rivers' sprawling estate nestled in Beverly Hills. Then Lou would return home in his Rolls Royce Silver Cloud. Time for a little doo-doo-doo-wah on Icon Radio with Johnny Rivers on the poor side of town.

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I've been following the travels from the sitcom of a fictitious radio station into the real WKRP. Recently, officially returned to the Cincinnati radio market 50 years after the TV show first premiered. The show was on from 1978 until 82, competing for our time with other sitcoms of the era, including Taxi, Mork and Mindy, Facts of Life. Well, I can tell you from experience, WKRP was a close resemblance to the real thing. Gary Sandy played Andy Travis, the program director, and was invited to be a part of the new station launch, saying, "I've spoken with Les Nessman regarding the resurrection of WKRP after the failure of his dream to replace Walter Cronkite on the CBS Evening News. He is hopeful that he can resume his duties as the new sports, weather, traffic, and farm report director at WKRP. I think we can all hope that WKRP will be on the airwaves with more music and less Nessman in the 1960s to 80s music format." Part of the popularity of the TV show was hearing Johnny Fever and Venus Flytrap playing rock songs of the time, even breaking a first number one hit song, the iconic Heart of Glass by Blondie.

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3: In Prescott, a mix of sun and cloud today, the high 23. Humidex going to make it feel like 26. Cloudy this evening and overnight, a low of 12. And sunny on Friday, the high 24. Humidex making it feel like 27.
2: 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These songs are a part of you, and they're all here with some of the most iconic storytellers ever heard. Bro Jake, Jerry O'Day, Gentleman Jim Jackson, and more. 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
1: Greg Allman praises his brother Dwayne.
2: The Allman Brothers had just come into its own. Matter of fact, we had already recorded Live to Fillmore East. I don't know, I've heard stories about, well, he put the whole band together and then he called you. I've heard everything from that until, well, you were the only thing left. He never really told me why he called me, but they literally said, we'll make you the next Rolling Stones. And man, I laughed at it. And my brother took it serious. And it usually would have been the other way around. He was always the first to face the fire, you know. He was a born leader. He really was. He really was, yes. That's made it even harder to pick up and keep going after he passed away. And then Oakley, on top of that, the bass player, we kind of got in this room together and, you know, what are we going to do now? And I said, if we don't keep playing, we're liable to wind up on the street, you know. But, you know, we're never going to find anybody as compatible as we all still are, as what's left of us. I told him if it had been me instead of him, I know I would have wanted y'all to keep going and keep trying to attain what we're shooting for here. Sure enough, everybody hung on. And just, it felt at times like it gave us more incentive to work even harder.

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In Prescott, a mix of sun and cloud today, the high 23. Humidex going to make it feel like 26. Cloudy this evening and overnight, a low of 12. And sunny on Friday, the high 24. Humidex making it feel like 27.

Man, the recording industry makes for some strange bedfellows. It was March 6th, 1970. Charles Manson, the serial killer, released an album called Lie. He was already facing murder charges for the infamous Tate LaBianca murders. He did it to capitalize on the notoriety and to raise money for his defense. Sharon Tate and the LaBiancas were accidental victims. The murderous Manson family members were actually looking for Terry Melcher, music producer and son of Doris Day. He owned the house and had spurned Manson's desire for a musical collaboration after he got to know him a little better. Manson had been a wannabe musician for a while, and he befriended the Beach Boys drummer, Dennis Wilson. Dennis actually talked the Beach Boys into recording a Charles Manson song called Cease to Exist. The title was changed to Never Learn Not to Love, and it was released as the B-side of the single Bluebirds Over the Mountain. Let's go with one of their more enlightened releases, The Beach Boys on Icon Radio.

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before they were 1980s icons. Our next band was wandering through the Liverpool punk scene with some rather questionable monikers. They briefly performed as the Sons of Egypt and even toyed with lead singer Holly Johnson's name, coming up with Holocaust. Fortunately, it did not stick. The name became clear when Johnson spotted a piece of music history on a wall. It was a poster by artist Guy Pillart depicting a young Frank Sinatra. It announced the crooner's jump from singing star to movie star, with the caption, "Frankie Goes to Hollywood." Johnson loved the cinematic, larger-than-life energy of the phrase. So a provocative 80s dance band found a name in a 1940s poster. Modern rebellion meets retro glitz with Frankie Goes to Hollywood on Icon Radio.

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3: In Prescott, a mix of sun and cloud today, the high 23. Humidex going to make it feel like 26. Cloudy this evening and overnight, a low of 12. And sunny on Friday, the high 24. Humidex making it feel like 27.

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2: I recall a specially notorious concert that I produced in 1975 with Alice Cooper. It was at the Pacific Coliseum, which holds 14,000 people for a concert. I needed about 10,000 bodies to break even. I find out that I've only sold about 7,200 tickets. I'm a long ways away from breaking even. I come up with this scheme to help promote the show and sell more tickets. I've decided I'm going to tell the media that Alice could not get his snake across the border. So we needed a substitute snake for the show on Monday. You bring a snake with you, we'll give you a pair of tickets. And if your snake is chosen to be in the show, you'll get 4 backstage passes to hang out with Alice backstage and be part of the show. 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We sold about 800 tickets, and the walk-up was 3,200 tickets. We ended up with about 12,000 sold seats, and that worked as a promotional gimmick. 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It was good fodder.
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For five members of the Box, it started as a simple commission, a request from a Canadian Leukemia Foundation to write and record a fundraiser theme. But when the band stepped into the studio to record Closer Together, they captured something much bigger than a jingle. Sure, the track was written to order, but when released as a single, it took on a life of its own. Beyond lending their talent, the band saw that proceeds from the song's commercial success were directly funneled back to the leukemia charity. Talk about a reward for a good deed. The song became a platinum hit. 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
1: Good afternoon, I'm Casey Kenny. Drivers are being reminded to slow down, move over, and save lives. The message comes from the North Grenville Fire Service, who say they were recently on scene along Highway 416, responding to a tractor-trailer brake fire. While firefighters were working to extinguish the fire and make the scene safe, the service says they observed far too few drivers slowing down or moving over as they approached the emergency scene. Fire officials say it creates an extremely dangerous environment for firefighters and other emergency personnel. When drivers see stopped emergency vehicles with their emergency lights activated, they should move over, slow down, and pay attention. They say drivers need to remember that the emergency vehicle may be visible from a distance, but the people working around it may not be. Police are making the call and alerting the public about cell phone service provider fraud. East Region OPP say the scam involves fraudsters contacting victims while posing as representatives of a legitimate cell phone service provider. The scammer may offer a discount, upgraded plan, or a new device in an attempt to gain the victim's trust. And while remaining on the phone, they direct the victim to log into their legitimate cell phone account and then request account details, security codes, or other personal information. Victims may then be asked to provide identification, such as their driver's license, and once the device is delivered, the fraudster then claims the wrong item was shipped and instructs the victim to send it to another address. As a result, victims may be left responsible for the cost of the devices and any associated account charges. Police say some tips to follow to avoid being scammed are to end the call and contact the company directly if you get a call from someone claiming to be with your phone company, and never rely on contact information provided by the caller. If you believe you've been targeted by the scam, contact your bank, police, and the Canadian Anti-Fraud Center immediately. And Canadian forest industry groups are welcoming the U.S. decision to pause the implementation of new 50% tariffs on a range of goods, including wood products. U.S. President Donald Trump put off the tariffs for 3 days while details of a new trade deal continued to be hammered out. Interim president of the BC Lumber Trade Council, Kim Hackstad, says the pause is good news, but there's still a lot of uncertainty for businesses on both sides of the border.
2: We'd like to see the elimination of what is a stroke of the pen risk, which kind of means that without a lot of process or congressional approval, that the U.S. can change tariff rates and the tariffs that are applied.
1: Prime Minister Mark Carney met with provincial and territorial premiers on Wednesday to discuss the trade negotiations. The Prime Minister's office says he emphasized on building economic strength at home and diversifying partners abroad, adding that's how we'll build a stronger, more independent, and more resilient Canadian economy. Be the first to know. Sign up and get news alerts delivered directly to your inbox at myprescottnow.com.
0: 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It's about the music.

All right. I have a musical question. Are there many songs in pop music that ask a question? Oh, yeah. Chicago, does anyone really know what time it is? There's two questions from CCR. Who will stop the rain? And have you ever seen the rain? The Rascals with How Could I Be Sure? Oh. And What's New Pussycat? Yeah. And Why from Annie Lennox? Tina Turner's What's Love Got to Do with It? And from 79, ABBA with Does Your Mother Know? I think you get the idea. There's hundreds of them. ABBA actually had 8, though. And band member Bjorn offer highlights the lyrical song writing by using questions to drive the narrative of the songs. Take a Chance on Me and SOS, but I'll go with this one to end our questions because it explicitly asks if the subject's mother knows they are out, serving as a cautionary tale about age difference. An ABBA on Icon Radio.

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2: I'd been overdoing it. You know, it was the 60s, and we were just getting crazed and stuff a lot of the time. And so I went to bed and wasn't feeling too great inside myself. And in the dream, my mother came in to me in the dream, and she died maybe 10 years previously. And so when someone who you've lost comes back to you in a dream, it's a miraculous moment, you know, because you're with them. And your mind doesn't say, wait a minute, you shouldn't be here. You're just with them. And so it was really nice, you know, because there's my mom, and oh, mom, you know, very emotional. And she seemed to realize, this is all going on in my mind, of course, but, you know, forget that. She seemed to realize that I was going through struggles. And she said, it's going to be okay. It's all really going to be okay. And she said, just let it be. I went, I felt great and woke up and thought, what was that? What? And I remember the dreams of, what did she say? Let it be. And then I sat down at the piano and wrote the song.
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0: In 1977, when Cheap Trick finished recording I Want You to Want Me, they felt they'd lost their rock and roll soul. The polished piano and the soft edges was what their label wanted, but the song was going nowhere in the U.S. Knowing they had avid Japanese fans, they took on a six-show tour of Japan. Japanese audiences had devoured the Trick's three albums, learning the lyrics of a language totally foreign to them. They knew every drum fill, backing vocal, and electronic echo. On the stage, the band heard 10,000 shouting voices, turning their studio effects into a living, breathing call and response. That live electric energy was captured in an album titled At Budokan. It was a sound that finally caught the ear of American audiences. Icon Radio suggests that if the studio version of a song lacks the magic, it just might be found in the heart of a devoted crowd. From Japan with love, this is Cheap Trick.
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It's fascinating to hear about the first rock pop music festivals in Canada. These events were set up to show that rebellious youth could organize big events without help from the older crowd. These were the first draft of their success, demonstrating the potential for large-scale music events in later years. One of the first and biggest was the Toronto Pop Festival, late June 1969, at Varsity Stadium. The event is sometimes overshadowed by the Toronto Rock and Roll Revival, which came a couple months later, September of 69, same venue with John Lennon's Plastic Ono Band as headliners. Back at the Pop Rock Festival, Blood, Sweat and Tears, Chuck Berry, Procol Harum, Dr. John, Tiny Tim and others were on stage at the pre-Woodstock gathering that mixed rock, blues and soul. Steppenwolf performed on the second day at the festival. Big crowds, some logistics chaos, typical for the time, and strong performances. Attendees remember Steppenwolf bringing their gritty motorcycle rock energy led by John Kay. It was peak counterculture, loud, raw, unfiltered, right in the heart of Toronto. The June Pop Festival was a major milestone for Canadian rock, and here is the headliner.

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3: 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The songs that got you through the highs and lows of your teens, the triumphs of your 20s, and the thrills in your 30s. These songs are a part of you, and they're all here with some of the most iconic storytellers ever heard. Bro Jake, Jerry O'Day, Gentleman Jim Jackson, and more. 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
2: I just quit a band and I was kind of on the loose, and I got a call from Bruce Fairburn, who had actually asked me to be in a band with him before. And I said no, because I was already in a band. And then I quit the band, then I got another call from him. And I got to know, I'd already met Bruce before that. I met Bruce, I think I ran into him when I was 15 or so in 1965. And we had sort of crossed paths a few times. But then we really got to know each other, and he ended up to be one of my best friends. And as time progressed, he called me up in, I can't remember the date, but it was around 1987. And he said, I've got this band coming from New Jersey called Bon Jovi, and I'd like you to play on this album with me, and we'll just kind of make up some horn parts on this tune, which was called Social Disease, off the album Slippery When Wet. And so we made up those parts, and I met John Bon Jovi, and that was all fine. And and Richie Sambora was in there at the time, who was John's guitar player. And that all went fine, but from then on, Bruce would always call me to arrange horn parts, and I ended up with much bigger horn sections, and it kind of evolved into this a machine shop of rock and roll, and it just kept on going on and on and on and on. So we did Bon Jovi, then we did Motley Crue, then we did three Aerosmith albums, then I did a Van Halen album with them, and a David Lee Roth album with them, and an Eddie Van Halen album with them, and a Yes album with them. Yes, it was great. You know, he would send me these cassette tapes with just sort of rough rhythm section mixes of the tunes before they'd go out to put horn sections on, because Bruce was a horn guy. He was a terrific trumpet player in his time, and so he understood that part of the thing, and he really thought that that was a snappy thing to put on these rock and roll tunes, which previously had really not been done very much in a sort of a big hair guitar world. Having horn sections on there was pretty spectacular. It really put it over the edge. So it was an incredible run. He was one of my best friends, and so will always be one of my best friends. And I loved the guy, and he was a real go-getter, and he was an excellent producer. I think the chorus on Living on a Prayer was one of the greatest rock choruses ever written. And boy, does it sound spectacular.
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A few years later, Thelma Houston swapped the original version's mellow tempo for a driving, gospel-infused disco beat. Houston's powerhouse performance earned her a Grammy. The music used a relentless bass drum on every beat, keeping dancers locked into the rhythm with its hypnotic pulse. Beyond the disco glitter, the timeless melody of Don't Leave Me This Way has bridged decades. This is Thelma Houston on Icon.

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You know, one of the things I love about digging into the stories behind these songs is discovering things I never knew at the time I was actually playing them on the radio. That's the way I was. I wanted to be an entertainer. Back in 1984, Bryan Adams' Run to You, huge hit, right? We were spinning it everywhere, and I just assumed it was written specifically for Bryan. Turns out, not even close. Bryan Adams and his songwriting partner Jim Vallance originally wrote the song because producer Bruce Fairbairn thought it might be perfect for Blue Oyster Cult or 38 Special. Both bands passed on it. In fact, Bryan himself wasn't convinced it was going to be anything special. He wasn't even sure it was going to work. Imagine. Well, sometimes songwriters are the worst judges of their own material because Run to You went on to become one of Bryan Adams' signature songs and helped launch his Reckless album into rock history. Funny how a song that almost got away became one of his biggest records of his career. And if you're new to Icon Radio, welcome aboard. Thanks for making us part of your day. No gimmicks, no trends, just great music. Bryan Adams, Run to You. I'm Brother Jake Edwards, where the music always comes first. 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
1: Little Steven on the impact of Hungry Heart.
2: Well, it was our fifth album. I mean, Bruce had made some noise on his third album, Born to Run, but it wasn't the big hit people thought it was, really. Then a fourth album was great, but it didn't get much action. And then the fifth album, we finally broke through with a single, a song called Hungry Heart. And so for the first time, we sold out arenas and sold 3 million records, which I thought was the most records you could possibly sell, you know. And once you play in arenas, you have made it.

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This next song was an artist's debut on the radio in 1988. What energy. Name players on the record included renowned saxophonist Johnny Ferreira, who played with ZZ Top, Robert Plant, The Stones, on movies and TV themes. Another artist was Billy Cousel of The Rain, The Park, and The Other Things by The Cousels. He played and sang on the record. The song made such an impression, Colin James was voted Canada's most promising artist for his first album. A young guitar slinger from Regina, Saskatchewan, explodes onto the Canadian music scene. The fiery riffs, so much raw energy and attitude to spare. Colin James' first songs on the radio came from the self-titled debut album, and it became the fastest-selling record in Canadian history. High-voltage Canadian roots rock at its finest on Icon Radio. Impossible to sit still for. Colin James with Chicks and Cars in the Third World War.

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0: I remember in November 2004, the band was playing at the John Labatt Center. If you remember, the London Knights were on that undefeated run that year. That night, they were on a road game, and in the middle of the concert, Gord looked at the crowd and said, Knights won. And it was just such a simple moment where the crowd goes nuts and everyone's going crazy, and then he goes, twist my arm, and then they play the next song, and you're so hyped up from a moment like that that he could just have a grip on a crowd so easily. And it was just a moment where you really got to appreciate how much of an impact they had on Canadiana.
1: 10 years ago, a nation stood still. From Kingston to our coastlines, we bring you the final curtain. The Hip, 10 years later, across the Vista Radio Network.

you so much for chiming in and having a listen as we look back 10 years ago to one of the coolest nights in our country's history, really. I know that might sound a little crazy to think that a band is steeped in our country's history, but definitely the Tragically Hip are. And that night was a defining, cool Canadian moment. I think everybody's got a story about that night. At the time, I was working at a radio station in Ottawa. And the radio station that I was on, it was a country station. We didn't play the Tragically Hip, but everybody, you know, the listeners, we were all talking about it. And that night, I remember vividly myself and my co-host, we were out in Perth, Ontario at a fair. We emceed a concert. Terry Clark was the musician that was playing. And I remember feeling bad because normally you want to give every artist you go see live the respect that's due for a live performance. But I could not wait to be done so we could go watch this celebration, the Tragically Hip celebration. We found ourselves at this pub. It was like a hole in the wall. The classic, you know, small town watering hole. The bar was packed, but it was silent. All the TVs had the concert on, and you could hear a pin drop in there other than the music. Just such a cool moment for Canada. And at the same time, sad, because we knew what Gord was facing. Well, tonight we look back 10 years, we celebrate together, we listen to the songs, and we have to take stock in realizing how lucky we are to call the Tragically Hip our band. I really hope you enjoy this broadcast.

0: How about for you in your life? Did you have any sporting moments like that that gave you character, toughness?
1: Well, I mean, that Tommy Salo goal the other day, people can't really relate to unless they are, you know, unless they mind the blue paint, you know. And I had one go in on me from over center once, and I swear it just dipped like a sort of, you know, I mean, pucks do strange things. And you have a lot of time to watch it coming towards you, and you're saying, this isn't happening, this isn't going to happen, this could never go in, and then it's in. So that happened to me as a kid.
0: What was the circumstance? Was it a big game or just a game?
1: It was a pretty big game. It was my first year playing goal, and I was on a really stacked team, and we went 16-0, and I think I had about 14 shutouts, and I'd sort of bore my family members with my, I was really into stats, with my goals against average, you know, it's 0.10, you know, and whatever, so, and then in the championship game, we were, it was like the first time I actually got truly tested, and that was a goal that tied the game for this team that we were supposed to walk over. There's another moment where my grandfather, my whole family came. We're in the All Ontario Playdowns, and I'd come back from being quarantined with a bunch of friends, and there was a diphtheria scare. Anyway, and I missed the two games of our playoffs against East Gwillimbury, and in the third game we were up 5-0 going to the third period, and then my grandfather was there, it was big, and the whole family was there Sunday afternoon, and it was 5-1, 5-2, 5-3, 5-4, 5-5, 6-5, and I smashed my stick over the crossbar at 6-5 and was pulled, and you know, Jimmy Anderson, the president of the league, came into the room to tell me how ashamed he was on behalf of the entire organization. And my dad was bummed because goalie sticks cost a lot of money.

0: You're listening to The Final Curtain, The Hip, 10 years later. My name is Kenny. Thanks so much for listening. We do appreciate it. Now, I got to say, I was super excited when I got asked to host this show. I'm such a huge Hip fan. And then, you know, I got all these Hip memories in my brain. But you always go to Google and do a little bit of research, right? And you know what? It popped up again. Rolling Stone magazine, a couple years ago, they did the 50 greatest Canadian bands. And it's a great list. It's a great list. The Tragically Hip, however, were 18th on that list.
1: I'm totally with you. They should have been at least the top five.
0: I mean,
1: number three.
0: I mean, number one in my book. I mean, wow.
1: Well, yeah. Okay, yeah. I'm feeling what you're saying.
0: Don't get me wrong. I appreciate what Rolling Stone magazine is doing, but man, oh man.
1: They're so predictable, you know, the Rolling Stones. I don't know.
0: What was your name?
1: MJ.
0: Oh, MJ. Well, thanks for checking in. I appreciate it.
1: No problem, Kenny. You have a good one.
0: All right. Now, I do have to say, the top three of that list, Rush, Neil Young, and Joni Mitchell. All great Canadians, but come on. Do you agree with me? The Hip, number one. Gotta be number one.

0: Final Curtain, The Hip, 10 years later, the songs that defined a Canadian generation. Returns after this.
1: Are you interested in running for municipal council for the township of Augusta, the township of Edwardsburg Cardinal, or the town of Prescott? The 2026 municipal election nomination period is open until 2 p.m. on August 21st. Find your municipal candidates package and information online or at your municipal township office or town hall. 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Candidates must bring the required documents and filling fee. 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

this is the final curtain, the hip, 10 years later. How's it going? It's Kenny, and I hope you're having an awesome time listening to some of these great songs. Great memories. Now, my kids, I told them, I said, guys, I'm so excited. I get to host this show looking back at that night. And my son, who is, you know, 24 years old, going on 25 years old, loves the hip. He did say, Dad, do you have the hip resume? So here's where I got, this is my hard flex. This is my concert bragging. Okay, my hip resume includes, very fortunate, I met Gord twice. I've seen them. The biggest gig was Woodstock 99. I was there for that one. The smallest show I saw them on was a bar called the Orbit Room on the Phantom Power Tour in Grand Rapids, Michigan. And my biggest hip flex is I was in the arena, Cobo Hall, for the Live Between Us live recording show. Oh my God, that's one of my favorite albums. I know, a little bragging, but that's a pretty good resume. And that's what's so great about the hip. They were so accessible to us as fans. It was amazing. When they toured, they covered this great country. And shout out to the guys now, still keeping the legacy strong. If you don't follow the Tragically Hip on all the social media platforms, you got to get that done because they are active, giving away all kinds of stuff, constantly telling great stories. A super awesome social media follow for sure.

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1: It doesn't take energy to find new things. I think the new thing gives you energy. You know, at least as far as I'm concerned, and you can't really lie to yourself. You need to know that you're challenging yourself. You know when you are and you know when you're not, and you know when you're going through the motions and when you're not. So far so good in that regard. And we're a group and we do everything as a group, so it might be a little harder, a little more onerous to for that challenge, for that newness, because different people have different ideas about such things. But as long as there's a push and pull and, you know, healthy competitive spirit, I think a group can also, you know, challenge themselves and find new frontiers. Yeah, and if you can't, then you have to stop.

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My name is Kenny, and I hope you are enjoying the final curtain, the hip, 10 years later. The one thing about Gord Downie we can say is he was weird, but he was cool weird. You know what I mean? He was our weird guy on stage. Those rants that Gord would go on were just...

0: love is a curse. Love is a curse. And not in what context would it work? Certainly not on Valentine's Day. Love is a curse.
1: Does anybody know what Gord was trying to tell us there? He was a poet. He was a legend. He was Canadian. We're celebrating today. It's the final curtain to hip 10 years later.

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1: Good afternoon, I'm Casey Kenny. Drivers are being reminded to slow down, move over, and save lives. The message comes from the North Grenville Fire Service, who say they were recently on scene along Highway 416, responding to a tractor-trailer brake fire. While firefighters were working to extinguish the fire and make the scene safe, the service says they observed far too few drivers slowing down or moving over as they approached the emergency scene. Fire officials say it creates an extremely dangerous environment for firefighters and other emergency personnel. When drivers see stopped emergency vehicles with their emergency lights activated, they should move over, slow down, and pay attention. They say drivers need to remember that the emergency vehicle may be visible from a distance, but the people working around it may not be. Police are making the call and alerting the public about cell phone service provider fraud. East Region OPP say the scam involves fraudsters contacting victims while posing as representatives of a legitimate cell phone service provider. The scammer may offer a discount, upgraded plan, or a new device in an attempt to gain the victim's trust. And while remaining on the phone, they direct the victim to log into their legitimate cell phone account and then request account details, security codes, or other personal information. Victims may then be asked to provide identification, such as their driver's license, and once the device is delivered, the fraudster then claims the wrong item was shipped and instructs the victim to send it to another address. As a result, victims may be left responsible for the cost of the devices and any associated account charges. Police say some tips to follow to avoid being scammed are to end the call and contact the company directly if you get a call from someone claiming to be with your phone company, and never rely on contact information provided by the caller. If you believe you've been targeted by the scam, contact your bank, police, and the Canadian Anti-Fraud Center immediately. Canadian forest industry groups are welcoming the U.S. decision to pause the implementation of new 50% tariffs on a range of goods, including wood products. U.S. President Donald Trump put off the tariffs while details of a new trade deal continued to be hammered out. Interim president of the BC Lumber Trade Council, Kim Hackstad, says the pause is good news, but there's still a lot of uncertainty for businesses on both sides of the border.
2: We'd like to see the elimination of what is a stroke of the pen risk, which kind of means that without a lot of process or congressional approval, that the U.S. can change tariff rates and the tariffs that are applied.
1: Prime Minister Mark Carney met with provincial and territorial premiers on Wednesday to discuss the trade negotiations. The Prime Minister's office says he emphasized on building economic strength at home and diversifying partners abroad, adding that's how we'll build a stronger, more independent, and more resilient Canadian economy. And Ontario's investing $865,000 in the Ontario Woodlawn Association to enhance private forest management. The announcement was made by Leeds, Grenville, Thousand Islands, and Rideau Lakes MPP Steve Clark and Associate Minister of Forestry and Forest Products Kevin Holland at the Limerick Forest Chalet Interpretive Center on Thursday morning. The Kempville-based OWA will use part of the funding, $790,000, to create three new jobs and acquire equipment for a wood stewardship program, which they say will increase forest sector productivity by connecting businesses to biomass and privately owned forests. The remaining funding will go to supporting OWA workshops, conferences, publications, and collaboration to promote sustainable forest management on private lands. Clark says the investment will help ensure Ontario's privately managed forests remain healthy and productive while supporting good-paying jobs and creating new opportunities for the forestry sector, including in eastern Ontario. The OWA will also develop an inventory of private forests using remote sensing technology, providing highly accurate information to reduce business burdens, support forest management, and attract investments. Be the first to know. Sign up and get news alerts delivered directly to your inbox at myprescottnow.com.
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3: 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We'll only be here tonight, this bunch of us in this room doing this. That's live performance. Let's try and find some point of transcendence and leap together.
4: 10 years ago, a nation stood still. 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

0: is the final curtain to hip 10 years later. We're taking your memories. Brant's on the phone here.
1: Oh, I just wanted to talk to you in regards to the Tragically Hip concert that was on the TV. That was a pretty amazing concert, I thought. Probably the very biggest of the decade for Canadians.
0: Oh, by far. Hands down, one of the biggest rock and roll moments, well, I think in my lifetime, to be honest with you. So where did you watch it?
1: I watched it at a house party with a bunch of friends, anticipated it big time before it happened, and enjoyed it greatly when it was on. It was amazing.
0: Yeah, it's pretty cool, man. So now I got to ask you this, because I watched it at a pub, and it was silent. Like, it was like people were just, nobody was talking. It was just silent. So at the house party, what was the vibe?
1: Everybody was completely entranced with very little conversation. At other points, though, just partied and really enjoyed the groove.
0: Yeah, man, what a night, eh?
1: Yeah, totally amazing.
0: Goosebumps, brother.
1: Without doubt, it was pretty amazing. That getting to see the Hip live is a total different thing to you. That is a pure blessing, there's no doubt.
0: Well, Brant, we appreciate you joining us. Here's the thing. If you've seen the Tragically Hip, tell somebody about it. Just keep those stories alive. It's the final curtain, the Hip, 10 years later.

0: curtain, the hip, 10 years later.
1: When we get on stage, there's nothing else like it. 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And I can get loud, but it's always exciting. And I couldn't find that anywhere else, no matter what I did. 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I couldn't replace it, so if it was to stop tomorrow, I'd have to get my head around life without that. 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

0: final curtain. 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Returns after this.
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0: You're listening to The Final Curtain, The Hip 10 Years Later. My name is Kenny. Thanks so much for spending some time with us. We're listening to some music, celebrating the tragically hip, celebrating that night 10 years ago where we as a nation came together and watched one of the coolest rock shows ever. And we're getting your story. So we got Nate on the phone. Nate, now you saw the Hamilton show, right? Which was the second last gig of the tour?
1: Yeah, I think the second to last show.
0: Now, my memory serves me correct. That was like the hardest ticket to get for that tour. How did you get your hands on one?
1: Yeah, for sure. Well, so I actually live in Toronto, and I tried as hard as I could to get tickets here, and I could not. Like last minute, I think maybe even the day of, the venue in Hamilton released like 100 or 500 tickets, and a friend of mine told me, you know, get on this right away. So I got a single ticket that had a partially obstructed view, and I just jumped on it as quickly as I could and got my butt to Hamilton to check out the show.
0: Wow, you always hear those stories of people getting the last minute release tickets, but you never meet one. So here we got one on the phone. Crazy.
1: Yeah, I was very fortunate. You know, I always wanted to see the Tragically Hip. I love them. And I never had the chance to do it. So when they were doing their last tour, like it was important to me to get to go see them. And I'm glad I got to do it.
0: I mean, you go to a rock concert, you're at a rock concert. But this one was different, right? Because we knew what was going on. We knew what Gord was up against. Was there a vibe there that night?
1: Yeah, for sure. Like it was a really special show. I think everybody knew it was probably the last time they were ever going to get to see him in person live at a show. And it definitely had that vibe. And he, you know, he was not doing well, right? Like the Kingston show was broadcast on TV, and you could sort of see how he was, how his health was at the time. But that actually didn't come through at all in person. Like he had a huge amount of energy, and I think it's a real testament to him as an entertainer that he decided to do that at the tail end of his life and put on the show that he did.
0: And I gotta ask, where's the ticket stub to this day?
1: I think it was in the electronic ticket era even back then, so I don't think I probably had it on my phone. I certainly don't have it with me anywhere.
0: Oh, we gotta bring back actual paper tickets, right?
1: Yeah, for sure. For sure.
0: Well, we appreciate the story. If you've got a Tragically Hip story, share it with your friends. Let's all get the conversation going about the Tragically Hip and keep that band in our memory. It's The Final Curtain, The Hip, 10 years later.

0: years later.
1: I'm doing good. And I said that on purpose. You know, I'm doing good. I am. Everything sort of seems to make sense. I am learning how to do it because I've never done it before. And it's tricky, but I have beautiful friends, you know. I've been so lucky, you know, living here in Toronto and being in the business I'm in. I'm a very lucky guy. My memories, which used to be my forte, and now I can't remember hardly anything. I have a few things written on my hands.

0: We're calling the show The Final Curtain, The Hip, 10 years later, and I hope you're enjoying it. Hope you're enjoying the songs. They're going to be made available on vinyl, which is pretty cool. Now, if you ever hang around a radio station, lots of cool people are in and out, right? We had a guy named Nathan. He came in. He was going to be recording a commercial, and I heard his Australian accent, and I said, hey, we're doing this Tragically Hip special. I should ask. Growing up in Australia, The Hip, what's the deal?
1: They were known, like a lot of people knew, like when the songs came on, they'd be like, oh, like they knew the song, but they didn't know the origins of the band and stuff like that. But like my wife's big into them. So when she came to Australia, she was just playing Tragically Hip constantly, you know, so it just, all their friend group got into it. And then suddenly, you know, heaps of different people downloading the albums and stuff. So yeah, in my circle, it was really well known.
0: They were global, and we have to give Nathan's wife, a Canadian girl, credit for spreading the word of the Tragically Hip in Australia. More of your stories and some awesome songs coming up on The Final Curtain, The Hip, 10 years later.
2: The Final Curtain, The Hip, 10 years later. The songs that defined a Canadian generation. Returns after this.
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0: The show you are listening to is called The Final Curtain. The Hip 10 years later, we're taking a look back, remembering that great night, and just sharing our tragical Hip memories. Now, you introduced your friends to the band?
1: Took a friend of mine for his first show. 5 or 6 songs into the show, Gord starts to sweat. He starts to twitch. He starts to change, that nut on stage.
0: Yeah.
1: We were 4 tickets, and after about the 5th or 6th song, he turned around, and he looked at me, and he says, "I get it."
0: Yeah.
1: That's really all you need to say. The man was the master of the crowd. The electricity in the air was really palatable.
0: The Gord Downie rants, he would get into the zone. It was so punk rock.
1: Man, you know, Killer Whale Tank. I wish I would have been able to hear some of that stuff live. I've been to 14 shows, 3 cities, 2 provinces, indoor, outdoor.
0: Quite the resume. I love it. Killer Whale Tank, that legendary Gord Downie rant, that's when YouTube first really became a thing. It was like, oh, you could go get the Gord Downie rant, the Killer Whale Tank. It's so cool if you've never heard of it. The Final Curtain, The Hip 10 years later. We hope you're enjoying the songs. And we hope you're enjoying the memories.

0: final curtain, the hip 10 years later, the songs that defined a Canadian generation, returns after this.
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1: Good afternoon, I'm Casey Kenny. Drivers are being reminded to slow down, move over, and save lives. The message comes from the North Grenville Fire Service, who say they were recently on scene along Highway 416, responding to a tractor-trailer brake fire. While firefighters were working to extinguish the fire and make the scene safe, the service says they observed far too few drivers slowing down or moving over as they approached the emergency scene. Fire officials say it creates an extremely dangerous environment for firefighters and other emergency personnel. When drivers see stopped emergency vehicles with their emergency lights activated, they should move over, slow down, and pay attention. They say drivers need to remember that the emergency vehicle may be visible from a distance, but the people working around it may not be. Police are making the call and alerting the public about cell phone service provider fraud. East Region OPP say the scam involves fraudsters contacting victims while posing as representatives of a legitimate cell phone service provider. The scammer may offer a discount, upgraded plan, or a new device in an attempt to gain the victim's trust. And while remaining on the phone, they direct the victim to log into their legitimate cell phone account and then request account details, security codes, or other personal information. Victims may then be asked to provide identification, such as their driver's license, and once the device is delivered, the fraudster then claims the wrong item was shipped and instructs the victim to send it to another address. As a result, victims may be left responsible for the cost of the devices and any associated account charges. Police say some tips to follow to avoid being scammed are to end the call and contact the company directly if you get a call from someone claiming to be with your phone company, and never rely on contact information provided by the caller. If you believe you've been targeted by the scam, contact your bank, police, and the Canadian Anti-Fraud Center immediately. Canadian forest industry groups are welcoming the U.S. decision to pause the implementation of new 50% tariffs on a range of goods, including wood products. U.S. President Donald Trump put off the tariffs while details of a new trade deal continued to be hammered out. Interim president of the BC Lumber Trade Council, Kim Hackstad, says the pause is good news, but there's still a lot of uncertainty for businesses on both sides of the border.
2: We'd like to see the elimination of what is a stroke of the pen risk, which kind of means that without a lot of process or congressional approval, that the U.S. can change tariff rates and the tariffs that are applied.
1: Prime Minister Mark Carney met with provincial and territorial premiers on Wednesday to discuss the trade negotiations. The Prime Minister's office says he emphasized on building economic strength at home and diversifying partners abroad, adding that's how we'll build a stronger, more independent, and more resilient Canadian economy. And Ontario's investing $865,000 in the Ontario Woodlawn Association to enhance private forest management. The announcement was made by Leeds, Grenville, Thousand Islands, and Rideau Lakes MPP Steve Clark and Associate Minister of Forestry and Forest Products Kevin Holland at the Limerick Forest Chalet Interpretive Center on Thursday morning. The Kempville-based OWA will use part of the funding, $790,000, to create three new jobs and acquire equipment for a wood stewardship program, which they say will increase forest sector productivity by connecting businesses to biomass and privately owned forests. The remaining funding will go to supporting OWA workshops, conferences, publications, and collaboration to promote sustainable forest management on private lands. Clark says the investment will help ensure Ontario's privately managed forests remain healthy and productive while supporting good-paying jobs and creating new opportunities for the forestry sector, including in eastern Ontario. The OWA will also develop an inventory of private forests using remote sensing technology, providing highly accurate information to reduce business burdens, support forest management, and attract investments. Be the first to know. Sign up and get news alerts delivered directly to your inbox at myprescottnow.com.
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5: Play the shows, really take these onto the stage and enjoy those one-night moments. You know, we'll only be here tonight. This bunch of us in this room doing this. That's live performance. Let's try and find some point of transcendence and leap together.
6: 10 years ago, a nation stood still. From Kingston to our coastlines, we bring you the final curtain. 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

0: listening to The Final Curtain, The Hip, 10 years later. My name is Kenny. We have Melinda on the phone. What's up?
1: I was just calling in because I had a really good Tragically Hip story.
0: Awesome. What do you got?
1: When I was younger, my dad worked a lot, and he wasn't around very often. But I always knew that my dad was home when I was coming home from school. And I'd round the corner at the top of the hill, and I could hear the Tragically Hip playing as loud as my dad's speakers could play it. And it was always one of my fondest memories.
0: Very cool. Now, there's two awesome points there. One, your dad's awesome. And two, that's why they're our band. Not just great music, great rock and roll, but great memories. And that's what the show is all about. It's The Final Curtain, The Hip, 10 years later.

0: Final Curtain, The Hip, 10 years later.
1: I'm just one of the many things that a man tries to say to his wife who's going through this, like so many of her friends are going through this, a woman that's made all the right decisions, eaten all the right things, exercised right, and is trying to make sense of it. And, I'm trying to matter. I mean, because she would, you know, listen to and go to almost anybody but me. My jobs were very menial and very basic. You know, get my chickens out in the morning and get them in. But on the moral support side, I fell short a lot, you know, which maybe only a husband can. Well, I think a man should be just satisfied with the little joys that sacrifice can bring. But a man should also only consider those things long after the fact. Because in the middle of it, it's useless. And my wife's health and happiness is its own reward, obviously.
2: Right.
1: And that's all they really care about. But I don't know that the support group for men of women with breast cancer, it might have to wait till we figure this one out.

0: Final curtain, the hip 10 years later, the songs that defined a Canadian generation. Returns after this.
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0: show is called The Final Curtain, The Hip, 10 Years Later. My name is Kenny. Thanks so much for hanging out with us, listening to some of these songs. I can't believe it was 10 years ago The Hip performed their last show. We've been taking your tragically hip memories today. What have you got for us?
1: Well, many moons ago, The Hip played five nights. I had a grand money-making scheme that I was going to get tickets for all five nights and then hopefully make a little money, which is foolish.
0: Yeah.
1: And then all my friends found out that I had the ticket. So the money-making part of it went down the hill. But I spent five great nights hanging out with the Flies and the Hip all five evenings.
0: I do remember that tour where they played all across Canada, but they didn't do arenas. They did several nights at clubs and smaller venues. How many times altogether did you see the band?
1: I saw them a total of 33 times through my lifetime. And I wish that there was going to be more, but unfortunately, that will be no more. I'll just enjoy the music they left us.
0: They did leave us a pretty good catalog. Man, 33 times, that's a lot of Hip shows. Very cool. The Final Curtain, The Hip, 10 years later. If you got a memory, a story, we'd love to hear it.

0: The Final Curtain, The Hip, 10 years later. I hope you're enjoying the songs, bringing back some great memories. My name is Kenny. We've been hearing so many wonderful listener stories and tragically hit memories. Let's grab another one. What do you got for us?
1: They're doing another roadside attraction. Sheryl Crow, Ashley McIsaac, a couple local bands. We're enjoying the day, relaxing on the grass, going through the local bands. Ashley McIsaac comes on. Sheryl Crow comes on. Everyone gets excited. Then, as she's starting to wind down, a 30-year-old me, being 50 now, turned around and saw an unbelievable crush of children heading towards the stage. And the first day I ever felt like I was turning into an old man was at a hip concert when I couldn't handle the rush to the stage. They were popular amongst so many different age groups. It was an awesome experience.
0: For sure. And let's be honest, another roadside attraction, underrated 90s traveling tour. Everybody talked about Lollapalooza, but another roadside attraction was awesome. And they did that three different summers, which was amazing. Tragically Hip stories are the best. You got to keep those stories going. Tell your kids, tell the neighbors, kids, tell whoever, man. Everybody loves a hip story. That's why we're celebrating with The Final Curtain, The Hip, 10 years later.

0: Curtin, The Hip, 10 years later.
1: I don't know. I think on stage, first and foremost, we feel a sense of camaraderie, you know, similar to troops going into battle.
2: Yeah.
1: Something like that.
3: When did you first feel like a success? And I said, well, after our first practice, our first rehearsal in Robbie's basement, we went and we learned like a bunch of cover songs by The Pretty Things and James Brown and all this stuff. And you just fall out, you know, you come out of the place with a secret in your heart.

0: unfortunate where we don't know from night to night who we're going to be playing to, and it doesn't seem like we're exclusively a college band, which to me is great.
1: Just giving everything all out is actually the easiest thing to do. And it's like just all emotion, and the lyrics get me there, and the music the band provides gets me there.
0: My dream is just to sort of come to grips with it, you know, and just sit back and enjoy it, because it's a really cool job, and I sometimes get too serious about it, take myself too seriously, and if I can just sit back and enjoy what I do, then that'd be cool.
2: I think my body's basically giving subtext for anybody out here that, you know, is big on meaning. Then I'll get. Then they can look at my body. I give you my body, and with my voice, I'll give you. I'll give you the confines of my heart, which is illegible.

0: Even when I didn't know any better, I knew enough to think it's a beautiful country, it's a big country, and it's a free country, and it's a place where you can decide what you think the country is. And for that reason, it's full of ideas, full of starting points, full of discourse.
1: 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We hope the show brought you back to one of this country's monumental musical experiences. 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
1: Good afternoon. I'm Casey Kenny. Drivers are being reminded to slow down, move over, and save lives. The message comes from the North Grenville Fire Service, who say they were recently on scene along Highway 416, responding to a tractor-trailer brake fire. While firefighters were working to extinguish the fire and make the scene safe, the service says they observed far too few drivers slowing down or moving over as they approached the emergency scene. Fire officials say it creates an extremely dangerous environment for firefighters and other emergency personnel. When drivers see stopped emergency vehicles with their emergency lights activated, they should move over, slow down, and pay attention. They say drivers need to remember that the emergency vehicle may be visible from a distance, but the people working around it may not be. Police are making the call and alerting the public about cell phone service provider fraud. East Region OPP say the scam involves fraudsters contacting victims while posing as representatives of a legitimate cell phone service provider. The scammer may offer a discount, upgraded plan, or a new device in an attempt to gain the victim's trust. And while remaining on the phone, they direct the victim to log into their legitimate cell phone account and then request account details, security codes, or other personal information. Victims may then be asked to provide identification, such as their driver's license, and once the device is delivered, the fraudster then claims the wrong item was shipped and instructs the victim to send it to another address. As a result, victims may be left responsible for the cost of the devices and any associated account charges. Police say some tips to follow to avoid being scammed are to end the call and contact the company directly if you get a call from someone claiming to be with your phone company, and never rely on contact information provided by the caller. If you believe you've been targeted by the scam, contact your bank, police, and the Canadian Anti-Fraud Center immediately. Canadian forest industry groups are welcoming the U.S. decision to pause the implementation of new 50% tariffs on a range of goods, including wood products. U.S. President Donald Trump put off the tariffs while details of a new trade deal continued to be hammered out. Interim president of the BC Lumber Trade Council, Kim Hackstad, says the pause is good news, but there's still a lot of uncertainty for businesses on both sides of the border.
2: We'd like to see the elimination of what is a stroke of the pen risk, which kind of means that without a lot of process or congressional approval, that the U.S. can change tariff rates and the tariffs that are applied.
1: Prime Minister Mark Carney met with provincial and territorial premiers on Wednesday to discuss the trade negotiations. The Prime Minister's office says he emphasized on building economic strength at home and diversifying partners abroad, adding that's how we'll build a stronger, more independent, and more resilient Canadian economy. And Ontario's investing $865,000 in the Ontario Woodlawn Association to enhance private forest management. The announcement was made by Leeds Grenville, Thousand Islands, and Rideau Lakes MPP Steve Clark and Associate Minister of Forestry and Forest Products Kevin Holland at the Limerick Forest Chalet Interpretive Center on Thursday morning. The Kempville-based OWA will use part of the funding, $790,000, to create three new jobs and acquire equipment for a wood stewardship program, which they say will increase forest sector productivity by connecting businesses to biomass and privately owned forests. The remaining funding will go to supporting OWA workshops, conferences, publications, and collaboration to promote sustainable forest management on private lands. Clark says the investment will help ensure Ontario's privately managed forests remain healthy and productive while supporting good-paying jobs and creating new opportunities for the forestry sector, including in eastern Ontario. The OWA will also develop an inventory of private forests using remote sensing technology, providing highly accurate information to reduce business burdens, support forest management, and attract investments. Be the first to know. Sign up and get news alerts delivered directly to your inbox at myprescottnow.com.
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could ever forget? Summer of 1972. We in Canada and the Soviet Union were witnessing that legendary eight-game hockey series, the one Canada was fortunate to eke out a series win. A very different kind of energy was brewing in Chicago. 2 years earlier, we were introduced to a new rock and roll sound on the radio from a 10-member group. Robert Lamb had been filming people in New York Central Park for a couple of years, pure peace and love summer vibes material, and he turned those snapshots into a song. With that signature Chicago sound, piano, guitar, drums, the classic horn section, and amazing singers, captured one perfect day in the park. Icon Radio gives you the warm, feel-good classic from the Chicago 5 album. This is Saturday in the Park.

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2: Toby Caldwell was a master songwriter and player. And Toy would come to me and he'd say, write this down real quick. I ain't never been with a woman long enough for my boots to get old. I would never think that way. First of all, Toy gave it to me to sing. I said, nope, I can't sing that. I said, man, you just sang it really good. I said, please don't not sing it. So we didn't do it for a couple weeks. And then Toy said, yep, I'm going to give it a try. And he gave it a try, and the audience, it just blew the audience away. It was this outstanding song. And it's still on, it's a big song everywhere because of that. It's going to take a freight train, you know, all these different kind of things like that that we weren't exposed to. So how did he come up with this cowboy boot thing? Or how did he come up with it? Can't you see what that woman's been doing to me when nobody's broke his heart? You know, if you don't have a broken heart, why would you sing, can't you see? So Toy was a songwriter's dream.
0: 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It's about the music.

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On stage, they were nicknamed Double Dynamite with their explosive synchronized soul performances. But backstage, Sam and Dave held the most baffling grudge in music history. For 13 straight years, Sam Moore and Dave Prater didn't say a single word to each other. They traveled in separate cars, used separate dressing rooms, and shared a deep mutual conflict. Yet the moment the spotlight hit, they stepped on stage to deliver flawless soul harmonies before walking off in total silence. Their heavy drug use didn't help, but they couldn't afford to break up the act. They'd been told that neither of them had the commercial draw as a solo performer. Icon Radio has a singing duo with the quietest Cold War in showbiz history. This is Sam and Dave with Soul.

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1: West Love talks about Sly Stone being the first black artist to really explore what creative freedom means.
2: 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He invented the alphabet for which we're still writing music. 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I mean, Sly basically pretty much pioneered everything, and he invented the book and the alphabet for which we still do it to this day.

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